0: Brain drain versus ano yun?
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1: 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Parang related doon. 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
1: 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Like, nawawalan ba tayo ng skilled work or ng ating mga academics? 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Na if they go overseas to learn, like, new STEM na mga na studies or sa arts, bumabalik ba siya sa Philippines? 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At what rate? So we are proving na yung, it's trying to prove na yung NRFs, the skills they learn, the expertise they learn overseas, it's being channeled back to the Philippines even when they leave.
0: Pero may datos ba ang CFO kung gano'n nakarami percentage-wise ang mga kababayan nating lumabas ng bansa na bumalik na dito sa Pilipinas at already contributing to the Philippine economy?
1: We're still trying to get the numbers po, but we do have partners that that we are already working with na they give back through sa Linkapil, yung mga ganyan po na programs, but yun po the numbers we're still trying to get them po talaga.
0: Eh, itong mga brain gain na ito, siyempre brain drain yung lumalabas, pero yung brain gain yung bumabalik. Ano ito, mga usually mga scientists, mga businessman, mga technical professionals?
1: Yes po. For example, we have po a PAFIO awardee. Tapos yung expertise niya po is on tuberculosis prevention. So recently, in partnership po with the CFO, bumalik siya dito sa home province niya and then nag-conduct po siya ng capacity building. So, nagturo po siya about tuberculosis prevention. And then meron din po, for example, there an organization in the USA of teachers. Yearly, bumabalik po sila dito to conduct then trainings for our teachers.
0: Yun.
1: We call it balik-turo.
0: Balik-turo, okay. Now, yung third report.
1: Third naman po, yung topics 3, 4, and 5 po, while they are separate, yung naging partner po namin, parang ginawa niyang integrative na report, yung research na ito. So yung third po is return migration and retirement settlement.
0: And then so return four, migration and retirement. Okay. Iba yan dun sa brain drain, brain gain, di ba? Iba naman
1: yes,
0: yun.
1: Yes po, iba.
0: So ano to, yung mga Pilipino na nag NRF na nag-decide na bumalik na dito sa Pilipinas at mag-retire na for good sa bansa?
1: Yes po. Kasi from our recent na mga consultations and conversations, we found out na there are number po pala of NRFs na they do want to come back to the Philippines. So ito na study, we look into what factors, like bakit nila gustong bumalik, bakit nila gusto mag-settle when they were already abroad na sobrang tagal. And then ano ang possible na maging economic impact, ano ang barriers kaya na while they do want to return sa Philippines, what's holding them back? Like bakit sila nag-double think to come back?
0: Tsaka siguro baka pwede rin maitanong, if ever they would decide to retire in the Philippines, saang lugar sa Pilipinas nila mas pabor na mag-retire? 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
1: Possibly it will come out po dun sa kanilang interviews. Pero yung first priority ng research is ano yung nagpo-push talaga sa kanila. 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
0: Okay. Alright, that's good. Eh, yung pang-apat?
1: Fourth po is on marriage, migrants, and transnational families.
0: Okay.
1: Kasi si CFO po, as we know, we have our guidance and counseling program. So, dun po typically yung mga Pinoy na may mga foreign partners and naging ibang bansa para makapangasawa ng foreigner. So, ano po yung realities nila ng marriage migration and ng kanilang mga

0: upholding the nation's pride by bridging Filipinos all throughout the globe. We are Radyo Pilipinas. Radyo Pilipinas worldwide.
1: Learn the Filipino language as Radyo Pilipinas presents School on Air. School on Air will teach you the basic phrases, words, greetings, and conversations in Filipino. School on Air, only here at Radyo Pilipinas.
2: Today, I will teach you the Filipino equivalent of the phrase, "What is your name?" The Filipino phrase, "Ano ang pangalan mo?" is the equivalent of "What is your name?" If you're excited to meet someone for the first time, knowing one's name is essential before establishing a communication that will eventually lead to friendship, courtship, or even marriage. Have you encountered a situation in your life wherein you've met this person, talked with him or her for a while, then realizing later that you forgot his or her name without that person noticing it? The experience seems oftentimes hilarious, but luckily, you survived that embarrassing situation without a scratch. Now say after me, ano ang pangalan mo? Ano ang pangalan mo means, what is your name? You've learned the Filipino language once again, only here in School on Air. Tune in again next time for more of our exciting lessons in Filipino. This has been Edwin Santos saying bye for now and take care.
1: We have just brought you School on Air. School on Air, only here at Radyo Pilipinas.

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5: Welcome po muli sa isa na namang episode ng Alagang Amusup sa pagdiriwang ng National Patient Safety Month ngayong Setyembre. 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At para makasama natin sa talakayang ito, we have with us a doctor with more than 20 years of medical experience and extensive background in family medicine, hospital and outpatient care, public health, preventive medicine, and patient safety. She earned her Doctor of Medicine degree from the University of the East Ramon Magsaysay Memorial Medical Center in 2003 and completed her family medicine training at Amusup Siemens Hospital in January 2020. She was granted her diplomate status in family medicine in 2023. She currently serves as junior consultant for special medical ancillary services at Amusup Siemens Hospital and is a member of the hospital's patient safety committee. She also has extensive experience in public health, having served as medical officer and head of public health unit the Public Health Unit at Pagamutan ng Dasmariñas and as Medical Officer 3 at Bay District Hospital in Laguna. Let us all welcome Dr. Annabel Melissa Esguerra. Doc Esguerra.
6: Hey, hello. Good afternoon po.
5: Good afternoon. Maraming salamat po.
6: You're welcome.
5: Ayan.
6: It's a pleasure. Mm-hmm. Magandang hapon po sa lahat po na nakikinig sa atin, lalo-lalo na po yung ating mga seafarers.
5: Ayan. Maraming salamat po sa pagpapaunlak sa imbitasyon namin, Dr. Esguerra.
6: Always.
5: Okay, Doc. So, this is September po. We are observing the World Patient Safety Day.
6: Yes.
5: Okay. Mm-hmm. With the theme this year is Safe Care for Non-Communicable Diseases.
6: Yes.
5: And the slogan, Safe Care for Life.
6: Yes.
5: Yeah. Doc, what does this year's theme mean and why is it important for seafarers and their families?
6: Okay. Safe Care for Life, as the slogan says, it's for life. So, meaning, it's all throughout the life. Mm-hmm. Most of the time kasi, a lot of our seafarers are suffering from diseases that are chronic, meaning pang matagal ang sakit.
5: Mm-hmm.
6: So, yun, this is one way of educating not only our seafarers but all other patients because of our patient safety theme that our diseases should be regarded and should be taken care of all throughout, not only during the time nagagamutin sila, but all throughout, even before and then even after treating the diseases.
5: Hindi lang yung, kumbaga, dapat yung pangangalaga po is, kumbaga hanggang aftercare, tutok pa rin po kayo sa mga sa welfare ng pasyente ninyo.
6: Yes po. It doesn't stop at treating it. Like, pagbibigay ng gamot, it stops there. No, it doesn't stop there. It stops. Actually, it's more important the aftercare after the patient has been treated or diagnosed with the certain disease, for example.
5: Mm-hmm. Yung mahalaga, Doc, yung follow-ups, no?
6: Very important. Mm-hmm. Actually, very critical po yung mga follow-ups. Monitoring especially. Mm-hmm. Especially dun sa sinasabi nating non-communicable diseases. Kasi yan pong mga non-communicable diseases has a lot of repercussions if you do not take care of them long-term.
5: Mm-hmm.
6: Yun.
5: Ayan, daming mga maapektuhan na ibang parte ng katawan.
6: Yes,
5: or,
6: hindi lang isa. For example, you get diagnosed with one certain disease, for example, hypertension. If you get diagnosed with that and you don't do your aftercare, like once you start being treated with hypertension, if you don't monitor, if you don't take care of your blood pressure, or if you don't, kasi sa Safe Care for Life, part of it is, for example, monitoring. It starts with prevention, actually. It starts with prevention, early diagnosis, and then once you are diagnosed, you do the monitoring, and then after monitoring, you do the even the family involvement is also involved in the Safe Care for Life team ng patient care safety natin.
5: Yes.
6: So, ayun. Very important to sa ating mga seafarers kasi alam naman natin mga seafarers natin, they all work. So, yung mga seafarers natin, they don't necessarily monitor themselves, especially on board.
5: Yes.
6: So, kailangan ma-educate din sila about this.
5: To make it a habit to really to
6: yes,
5: follow
6: very
5: yung mga
6: important.
5: Kailangan.
6: Kasi, pansin natin, ang mga seafarers natin, they only take care of their health pag magme-medical na. Pag magme-medical na. Pero once they're on board, they don't really take care of themselves that
5: so dapat
6: well.
5: paalalahanan
6: always that's where the family comes in also.
5: So Doc, before we talk more about this year's theme nga po, could you explain lang po to our listeners na first time po na encounter itong mga terminologies na to, so what are non-communicable diseases and what are some examples bukod po dun sa high blood pressure na binigay nyo or hypertension po na binigay nyo example kanina, Doc?
6: Well, non-communicable. So, as the term says, it's non-communicable. Hindi siya nakakahawa. So, these are diseases that are not infectious, that cannot be transferred from one person to another. Usually, it's once you're diagnosed with it, meron ka na for life. Or pang matagalan, it's a chronic disease. One very good example, as I've said a while ago, is hypertension. Very common. And then, especially for us Asians, then diabetes also. And then, we can also count cancers, the different kinds of cancers as non-communicable diseases, and then there's also arthritis, different kinds of arthritis, and then what else? Yeah, those are primary examples of non-communicable diseases.
5: Ang lawak pala niya, Doc.
6: Marami. It's mm-hmm. not a lot. Well, very common lang kasi talaga ang hypertension, diabetes, mm-hmm. kaya padala silang napag-uusapan. But there are a lot more out there.
5: Tsaka, more often than not, Doc, no, hindi lang siya isang bahagi ng katawan. It's more mm-hmm. like yung kabuuhan mm-hmm, ng yes. health, ng mm-hmm. physical health ng isang tao.
6: Yes, opo. Mm-hmm,
5: yung non-communicable diseases. Doc, when it comes to prevention, gaya nga po nang sabi niyo kanina, mahalaga talaga yung prevention. Mm-hmm. When it comes to preventing non-communicable diseases, ano po yung mga simple and practical health habits na maibibigay niyo po, no, mm-hmm. to encourage your seafarers to develop, especially pag nasa barko po sila? Ano kaya yung mga practical tips na mabibigay natin sa kanila to take care of their health?
6: Okay. Well, we start first with those who don't have the diseases yet. Mm-hmm. So, kasi meron tayong mga tinatawag na mga risk factors. So, mm-hmm. yung mga, for example, yung mga bata-bata pa natin, mga seafarers, pero they have that risk factor. For example, they have family history of heart diseases, hypertension, mm-hmm. they have relatives who had early stroke, a stroke when they were younger, or heart mm-hmm. attack na medyo bata pa, they should be more vigilant of their health. Mm-hmm. So, syempre, pag nasa barko, alam naman natin na very, ang limited ang physical activity nila. Mm-hmm. Pagka halimbawa meron silang they have shifts, diba? Mm-hmm. Tapos, pagka wala na silang shift, pahinga. Yung iba, medyo nakakalimutan na mag-exercise. So, they have to be mindful of their physical activity. Even if they move around a lot, mm-hmm. they have to allot maybe 30 minutes of their time just to do physical activity. Mm-hmm. They have to be mindful also of their diet.
5: Yeah, alam naman natin. Mga kasi, Pinoy, kasi ang sarap natin kumain
6: that's
5: minsan.
6: That's one also. At saka, very limited din ang availability ng mga healthy foods on board.
5: Opo. So, isa po yun sa pinag-uusapan sa maritime industry, mm-hmm. how to improve yung available na food resources for seafarers opo. On board.
6: Yun. 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Eh, kasi po, yung food, mm-hmm. wala po kami mapili. So, that's one factor also. And then also, for those who are already taking their medications like mga hypertensives and mga diabetic natin patients, they have to be mindful of the tamang gamot ng pag-inom. Mm-hmm. Mm-hmm. A lot of our seafarers medyo nagtitipid, hindi nila dinadala yung kabuuan ng for example, 6 months or 9 months mm-hmm. ng kanilang gamot. 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So, they have to drink their medications at the right time, right mm-hmm. dose, and then frequency nga po. And then, medyo uso rin kasi sa mga seafarers natin yung nagbabarrow-barrow ng gamot.
5: Oh, opo. May ganun po kayong na-encounter.
6: May ganun. 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
5: medication.
6: So, it's not helping.
5: So, parang don't yourself.
6: Opo.
5: Anong tawag po doon?
6: Self-medicate.
5: Mag-self-medicate. Parang dapat. Opo. 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Pwede yun sila mag-consult sa telehealth.
6: Pwede naman po. Mm-hmm. Very important kasi rin yung monitoring for themselves. Kasi nga, since matagal sila on board mm-hmm. at wala silang available medical services. Like, although we do have telehealth services for AmoSoup, pag halimbawa, biglang meron ka ng mga emergencies. Mm-hmm. So, medyo mahirap makahanap ng nearest medical facility. Mm-hmm. So, very important po yung monitoring sa ating mga seafarers mm-hmm. While on board.
5: Mm-hmm. So, pag sinabi ng doktor na monitor nyo yung blood pressure nyo 3 times a day or mm-hmm. pag may ganun, dapat.
6: Mm-hmm. Although, that's too much.
5: Or once a day.
6: Opo. They, mm-hmm. they do have to know their numbers. Mm-hmm. Our seafarers should know their blood pressure. If they're mm-hmm. diabetics, they have to know their blood sugar. Mm-hmm. Ma-monitor nila. Even on board. Mm-hmm. Kasi very important po yan. Kasi a small event lang would be very disastrous for them if hindi po na, kasi nga po malayo mga medical facilities mm-hmm. sa kanila.
5: Mm-hmm. Tsaka listen to your body.
6: Opo.
5: Listen to your body.
6: Opo, maraming nagtitiis.
5: Pag meron ng nararamdaman. 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
6: 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So very important po yung tamang pag-inom ng gamot, tamang timing, and then the right dose.
5: Mm-hmm. Kaya nga po, move, di ba? Kahit small movements, a few minutes a day, mm-hmm. it makes all the difference.
6: Yes po. They have to know their numbers. They have to do their enough physical activity. They have to know their medicines. They have to have proper sleep.
5: Ayan.
6: O, medyo mahirap din mahirap yan. 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And then important din po yung family, syempre. 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
5: 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And muti po meron na silang means ngayon to constantly communicate with their families para rin na-check kung okay sila. 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No? 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Parang ganun.
6: But family is important before and even after going on board.
5: Yung the support system.
6: The support system. Very important po.
5: Okay. So, Doc, alam ko na-mention yun na po, pero perhaps we can talk more about this. Gaano po kahalaga yung, pag nandito lalo sila sa lupa, yung regular medical checkups and early detection in helping our seafarers maintain their health and prevent health conditions from becoming more serious?
6: Okay. Yes. As I've said, kasi nga ang ating mga seafarers are very... They are on board for months, months and months without having to check themselves with a doctor or with the medical facility. So maganda sana once they bumaba na sila, nakababa na po sila, maganda po, especially those who have been diagnosed already, to have themselves checked as soon as possible. As I've said, they have to know their numbers. Numbers include laboratory numbers, so their cholesterol, their blood sugar. Mas maganda na pagbaba pa lang, na-advise natin na malaman agad kung ano, para at least may basihan sila, even as a preparation also for pre-employment. So maganda rin talaga na mamonitor din po yun.
5: Doc, ang pinaka-common po, tama po ba, ang pinaka-common na non-communicable diseases that we deal with sa mga seafarers natin, yung hypertension. Tsaka diabetes po ba?
6: Yes po, po.
5: Uric acid.
6: Yes, hyperuricemia because of the extensive meat supply sa barko. I think mostly marami tayong meat na nakakain sa so, pagbaba, ang dami, tataas ng mga uric acid.
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6: 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Iba-iba yan. Iba-iba. Karamihan po dyan, they are silent. Which is, that's why it's very important to do the monitoring. Because a lot of the non-communicable diseases are silent. They do feel them once it's already, like, complicated. For example, hypertension, you don't feel it initially at na pag medyo mababa pa siya, hindi pa siya mararamdaman. Same with blood sugar, you don't feel it.
5: Parang okay naman ako, parang you look fit, di ba? 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
6: MedConnect po at
5: MedConnect, yes, opo, at gmail.com. Yes. Perhaps you can share it on the screen later on. 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Hindi na po, eh, no?
6: Magugulat ka. 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
5: 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May cases na pong ganun.
6: Yes,
5: okay. So, hindi mo naman malalaman unless i-blood test po, no? Kaya, well, yun. Para sa mga seafarers nga natin, maganda na mag-monitor kayo as much as you can. Lalo na po pag mayroong nararamdaman panghihina or something off about your body. Yun, Dok. So for seafarers who may already be taking maintenance medications or managing a health condition, what are important things they should keep in mind to ensure that they continue to receive safe and effective care? Bukod po dun sa sinabi nyo na ano na be mindful of the dose, yung mga experience yun na may mga nag-share. Meron po ba kayong additional practical tips for them? Yung mga meron na pong tinitake na medication, meron nang mini-maintain.
6: I think more often, ang pinaka-magandang ano talaga dyan is be mindful lang of your disease. Kasi nga, once you know that you are hypertensive, once you know that you are diabetic, once you know that you have, if you're mindful and you know kung ano yung complications, if you're educated well, kung ano yung mga pwede mong gawin at magiging complication if you do not monitor, if you do not take care for yourself, then malaking bagay po yun. 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
5: Lagi po nating tandaan na health is wealth. 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
6: Families, yes.
5: Ayan. So, which leads me to my next question, no? So based on your experience, Dok, yung mga na-encounter nyo po ng mga seafarer sa ating hospital, ano po yung what role do patients and their families play in ensuring safe and quality healthcare?
6: They have a very big role, especially our seafarers. Pagbaba, well, now as with technology, even on board, they have a very big role. Usually, our family are the ones who push us to be more healthy, kasi they are the ones who inspire us to be, you know, to be healthy nga. So, yung mga ating mga seafarers, pagbaba, usually, mga family members natin, sila yung sumasama sa hospital, tara, magpa-check up tayo. They're the ones pushing them to have themselves checked. Kapag may konti palang nararamdaman, so, parang, huwag mong pabayaan niya, let's go. And also, sa medications din, pagre-remind ng tamang pag-inom. On board, that's what usually the families, the wives, the children do to their families to remind them on na inom nyo na ba yung gamot ninyo. So, yung mga ganyan po.
5: Mm-hmm. Siyempre, at the end of the day, sila ang inspirasyon.
6: Oh, nga po. Of course. Of course. That's the main reason why they want to stay healthy. Para mm-hmm. pag uwi, healthy ako, healthy ang ating seafarer. Mm-hmm. So, mas maganda yung time nila na spent with the family.
5: Yes, quality time.
6: Quality
5: time. Talagang health is wealth. And yun nga, ano ba yung mga key takeaway natin today, Doc? Listen to your body.
6: Mm-hmm.
5: Be mindful. Paulit-ulit si Doc, be mindful.
6: Yeah, opo, opo, opo. Always you. Muna. Ang pinaka-important dyan una, since safe care for life, start with, you know, prevention. Since you know that you are, that you have the risk factors, if you are on a heavier side, if your family has heart diseases, hypertension, family members had stroke, you have a higher risk of having those eventually. So, maging ano ka na rin na galaw-galaw, physical activity, and yung food intake, and then also yung once to early detection, kasi once you are diagnosed earlier, since you have been mindful of your risk factors, papa-check up ka lagi, and then you napansin na tumataas yung blood pressure mo, and then na bigyan ka ng earlier ng gamot, so complications are prevented. So that's one also. And once you do have the diseases and you're already starting with medications, importante yung monitoring. So not only monitoring your blood pressure, not only monitoring your lab test results, you have to monitor your food intake, monitor your sleep, also monitor your physical activities. Ayun.
5: So Doc, finally, as a member of the Siemens Hospital Patient Safety Committee, how does our hospital, La Amasub Siemens Hospital, ensure that patient safety remains a priority in the care and services we provide to our seafarers and their families?
6: Very big role ang ating hospital sa pangangalaga ng ating mga seafarers. We always encourage our seafarers to come in and have themselves checked. So, hindi naman sila mga services ng ating hospital. So, very ready naman tayo pag meron naramdaman na konti lang. They can have themselves checked immediately. And then, especially in our department, the family medicine department, we always do educate them of what they should be doing, what they should be taking, what they should be eating, and the proper medicines, and then how they should be taken. So, also, yung remind din of physical activity, like what I've been saying. Ayun, so our hospital has all the services that are ready for them, for monitoring, for preventing even, kasi meron din tayong mga physical activities na binibigay sa mga seafarers every now and then also education-wise, and once they do have those diseases, and then very available din ang ating hospital to cater their needs.
5: Alright, So again, i-reiterate lang din natin, Doc, no, na meron tayong telehealth available at the Siemens Hospital. And we also have the telemental health. So kasama na po yan sa ating services sa AMUSOP.
6: Yes,
5: not just the physical health, but also the mental health. No, paulit-ulit naman natin yung sinasabi sa mga members natin that you're never alone. AMUSOP, through its service units like the AMUSOP Siemens Hospital, is always there to provide you and your families, your dependents with the care, you know, the care that you need. So, kanina hindi natin mention maayos yung ating email address for the telehealth. It's medconnect@amusop.org at telehealth@amusop.org. Yan, para po sa mga onboard na gusto magkonsulta sa ating telehealth services. Alright, so final message na lang po, Doc Esguerra, sa ating mga listeners na seafarers and dependents po nila.
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5: Ayan po. Thank you very much, Dr. Esquera. Okay, on your screens, nandiyan naman po ang mga detalye ng AmoSub Contact Center o ACC. Ang telephone number po natin, ang landline po natin ay nandiyan, 632-8527-8491 hanggang 98. And we also have the mobile numbers for Globe and Smart. Paalala lamang po, para sa tawag lang po ang mga numero na yan, hindi po para sa text. For our welfare services, service units and departments po, pwede po kayong magtumawag sa ating AmoSub Contact Center. Meron din po tayong AmoSub Official Facebook page and AmoSub Official Facebook group. And our episodes here on Alagang AmoSub sa Radyo Pilipinas World Service ay nakapost po sa ating AmoSub Official YouTube channel. And for more information about AmoSub's services, programs, events, and other details about our union, pwede po kayong pumunta sa www.amosup.org, ang atin pong official website. 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
6: Thank you
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6: Thank you.
5: Ang usapin po ng patient safety ay isang mahalagang bahagi ng healthcare at patuloy itong binibigyang halaga sa AmoSub Siemens Hospital, Manila bilang bahagi ng ating commitment to provide quality healthcare services sa ating mga Pilipinong mandaragat at kanilang mga pamilya. 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
7: siguraduhin na tingnan mabuti rin ang month, day at year ng impormasyong inyong binabasa upang hindi maging sharer ng mga lumang balita.
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7: Maging mapanuri sa lahat ng oras. 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
8: Magandang araw mga kababayan. This is Dante Klink Ang II, Chairperson of the Commission on Filipinos Overseas. The CFO is the government agency that helps Filipino immigrants prepare for a successful life overseas. Unlike other migrant-focused agencies, the CFO plays a unique role in strengthening the economic, cultural, and political ties between Filipinos overseas and the Philippines. Even before our kababayan leave for foreign lands, CFO equips immigrants with information and helps them easily integrate into their destination countries and prepares them to become successful ambassadors of Filipino culture and excellence. For us at the Commission on Filipinos Overseas, the global Filipino diaspora is an untapped resource beyond remittances, waiting to be unlocked for intellectual, cultural, and national growth. As we strengthen a fabric that connects the global Filipino community through various programs and initiatives, we transform the challenges of brain drain into opportunities of brain gain. The CFO seeks to nurture the strong sense of Filipino community across the globe, while also encouraging them to contribute to the nation's development. We thank Radyo Pilipinas for giving us this platform to the challenges and triumphs of migration and development. We hope that the global Pinoy will be made aware of the programs and services that empower them toward meaningful migration and pave the way to immigrant success. Tandaan kabayan, para sa inyo ito, mabuhay ang bagong Pilipinas.
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11: Ngayon ay Martes, 9 ng Hunyo 2026. Magtungo po tayo sa mga balitang may kinalaman sa ating mga Overseas Pinoys.
1: Nandito na ang mga mahalagang balita at anunsyo mula sa Commission on Filipinos Overseas. Balitang CFO. Balitang CFO. Dito lamang sa Radyo Pilipinas World Service.
9: San Jose Mindoro becomes first LGU in Mimaropa to join CFO's Balink Bayan Program.
11: CFO and PAO forms partnership to provide free legal services to non-resident Filipinos.
9: CFO facilitates anti-tuberculosis drive in the Bicol region through its Link Appeal program.
1: Nandito na ang mga mahalagang balita at anunsyo mula sa Commission on Filipinos Overseas. 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
9: The town of San Jose in Occidental Mindoro has joined the Balink Bayan program of the Commission on Filipinos Overseas. The Balink Bayan project is the CFO's primary digital platform for diaspora engagement and serves as a one-stop shop for non-resident Filipinos who wish to invest their resources in their hometowns. CFO Executive Director Undersecretary Arlene Borja said the program encourages non-resident Filipinos to become active development partners in nation building. San Jose is the first LGU in the Mimaropa region to join the Balikbayan program.
2: Nandito na ang mga mahalagang balita at anunsyo mula sa Commission on Filipinos Overseas. Balitang CFO. Balitang CFO. Dito lamang sa Radyo Pilipinas World Service.
11: More overseas Filipinos in need of legal assistance may now access help through a new partnership between the Commission on Filipinos Overseas and the Public Attorney's Office. CFO Secretary Dante Clink Ang II and PAO Chief Persida V. Rueda Acosta led the signing of the agreement, which seeks to provide legal services to Filipinos affected by human trafficking and other migration-related issues. With this collaboration, the CFO aims to reach more Filipinos overseas and National Reintegration Center for non-resident Filipino clients in need of legal guidance, ensuring that their rights are protected and that help remains within reach no matter where they are in the world.
2: Nandito na ang mga mahalagang balita at anunsyo mula sa Commission on Filipinos Overseas. Balitang CFO. Balitang CFO. Dito lamang sa Radyo Pilipinas World Service.
9: The Commission on Filipinos Overseas recently facilitated the conduct of a week-long anti-tuberculosis drive in Ligao City in Albay. The campaign spearheaded by PAFIO awardee Dr. Elvie Barroso was conducted under the CFO's Lingkod sa Kapwa Pilipino program. The campaign included the training of healthcare professionals in handling TB cases and the testing of residents.
2: Alamin ang mga serbisyong inihahati ng Commission on Filipinos Overseas. Serbisyong CFO. Dito lamang sa Radyo Pilipinas World Service.
9: At muli, isang magandang umaga po sa lahat ng tagapakinig ng serbisyong CFO sa Bagong Pilipinas. 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
12: Jade? 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
12: Yes,
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12: 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Yes,
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12: 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So, nagkaroon ng opisina na magkasama ang Office of the Secretary at ang Office of the Executive Director. So, nagkaroon na rin kami ng pantry. Ba? 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Yes.
9: Mabuti naman na, ano, na yun nga, kasi kailangan kasi very close ang coordination. Yes.

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Welcome friends and listeners of Radio Pilipinas. This is your host, Leo Magpayo. Before we begin, let's listen to a song related to our destination for today.

If you're wondering what song that was, that's Basulto, a satirical love song with an accompanying dance. It originated in Victoria, Tarlac, and has Pampango influences. The singing of verses and the dancing of figures are done alternately. And yes, today we will be taking you to an informative tour of the province of Tarlac. The province of Tarlac is situated at the center of the central plains of Luzon, landlocked by four provinces, namely Nueva Ecija on the east, Pangasinan on the north, Pampanga on the south, and Zambales on the west. Approximately 75% of the province is plain, while the rest is hilly to mountainous. It covers a territory of 305,345 hectares. The province owns a large portion of mountains like Mount Telakawa, which is the highest mountain in the province, located at Capas, Tarlac, with Mount Bueno also in Capas. The other mountains are Mount Duwig and Mount Maasin, found in the municipality of San Clemente. Also noted are Mount Papaak, Baksay, Kayasan, and Birbira of Camiling. The whole of Mayantok and San Jose are mountainous, so it is suitable for the highest natural resources and forest products in the province, such as coal, iron, copper, vegetables, fruits, log fires, sand, rocks, and forest animals such as wild boar, deer, among others. Tarlac is the most multicultural of the central Luzon provinces. A mixture of four district groups, the Pampanganos, Ilocanos, Pangasinenses, and Tagalogs, share life in the province. Tarlac's name is a Hispanized derivation from a talahib weed called in Ilocano the word malatarlac. Tarlac was originally a part of the provinces of Pampanga and Pangasinan. It was the last central Luzon province to be organized under the Spanish administration in 1874. During the

Philippine Revolution of 1896, Tarlac was one of the first 8 provinces to rise in arms against Spain. It became the new seat of the First Republic of the Philippines in March 1899 when Emilio Aguinaldo abandoned the former capital, Malolos, Bulacan. This lasted only for a month as the seat was moved to Nueva Ecija in Aguinaldo's attempt to elude the pursuing Americans. Tarlac has 2 ethnicities. The Ilocanos to the north, due to migration of Pangasinenses, and the Kampampangans to the south. The minor ones are Tagalog to the eastern part of Tarlac and Pangasinense on the northwest part. Tarlac's diverse language are Abilene, Kapampangan, and Pangasinense. Tarlac produced a number of notable personalities, including former presidents Corazon Aquino and her son, Benigno Aquino III. Cory's husband, Benigno Jr., or most widely known as Ninoy, was a former senator and governor of Tarlac. Ninoy was assassinated at the Manila International Airport, later renamed in his honor, upon returning home from exile in the United States. Chris Aquino, the youngest of the 5 siblings of Cory and Ninoy, is a famous actress and showbiz personality in the Philippines. Another famous actress turned politician is Vilma Santos. Born in Bamban, Tarlac, the longest reigning box office queen of the Philippine cinema served as governor of the province of Batangas from 2007 to 2016 and is currently the congresswoman of the 6th District of Lipa City in Batangas. Sara Asher Tua Jeronimo, or better known as Sara Jeronimo, is a singer, dancer, commercial model, and actress. She is from Balutu, Concepcion in Tarlac. A famous local band named Six Cycle Mind has members that came from Tarlac. Lead vocalist Roniel Dimaculangan and backup vocalist and rhythm guitarist Ryan Sarmiento are both from Don Bosco Tarlac. Their music is a fusion of alternative music and pop music. Before we go on, let us listen to this song made popular by Sara Jeronimo.

You just heard Forever's Not Enough, a song sung by Sara Geronimo or Sara G. This song was released in 2005 and won the Awit Award for Best Performance by a New Female Recording Artist. Tarlac hosts a number of historical tourist destinations. The Capas National Shrine is located on a 54-hectare property in the town of O'Donnell, Capas, Tarlac. It was the first prison camp for the men who survived the death march at the hands of the Japanese during the last World War in 1942. The Camp O'Donnell Memorial Monument was built by the organization known as the Battling Bastards of Bataan to honor the Americans and Filipinos who died at Camp O'Donnell while prisoners of the Japanese. Located in front of the Municipal Hall, the San Sebastian Church was the site of the Revolutionary Congress. The demolished Tarlac Catholic Convent had become the highest Filipino seat of learning when the Literario Científico Universidad of Malolos, Bulacan was transferred to Tarlac on March 31, 1889. The first graduation ceremonies on September 29, 1890 were held in the Catholic convent premises. Diplomas then were signed by General Emilio Aguinaldo. And one of the more famous destinations that you shouldn't miss is the Hacienda Luisita, owned by the Cuwangcos, can be found in Tarlac City. The Tarlac Industrial Park, located inside the hacienda, houses a growing list of international export-producing companies. It boasts of an 18-hole championship golf course, shopping malls, world-class restaurants, hotels, a Beverly Hill type of residential estate, and a vast sugar plantation. Also located in the complex is the Aquino Center and Museum. Tarlac is best known for its fine foods and vast sugar and rice plantations. That it has fine cooking to offer is due largely to the fact that it is the melting pot of Central Luzon. It offers some of the best cuisines from the places of ancestry of its settlers, the provinces of Bulacan, Nueva Ecija, Zambales, Pangasinan, and the Ilocos region. The best place to go is the Dampa sa Tarlac restaurant. Aside from a seafood counter with numerous kinds of fish, the restaurant also has a fast food counter, dining bar with fresh organic vegetables, and a ready-to-cook station. The Boodle Fight includes a wide combination of their menu: crispy fried tilapia, pork barbecue, calamares, grilled catfish, burro with mostaza, mango salad, pork sinigang served in a coconut, pinakbet, and garlic butter shrimp and green mussels. A delectable local treat is the Iniruban or Nilubian, which originated from the town of Camiling. It is a type of rice cake made with burned young sticky rice, coconut milk, and sweetener, usually sugar or hardened sugarcane molasses. Tupig is a famous local delicacy of Tarlac and Pangasinan. It consists of coconut milk, glutinous rice flour, young coconut meat, and sweetener, usually sugar or molasses. What gives tupig its distinct flavor is the banana wrapper and the way in which it is cooked, grilled over charcoal and best on clay. And finally, Tarlac have their very own chicken tamales. Not like the Mexican chicken tamales in cornbread. Instead, it is made of rice flour shaped into a square, seasoned in a peppery taste, topped with sliced egg and shredded chicken wrapped in banana leaves. Before we go on, let us listen to another song related to our destination for today.

That song was titled Trip, sung by the Sick Cycle Mind Band. The song is about friendship. Wherever you feel like going to, I'll be there to join you. A number of festivals are celebrated annually all throughout the year in Tarlac. The province is known as the Belen capital of the Philippines and celebrates the annual Belenismo sa Tarlac. Belen is a three-dimensional art depiction of the nativity scene of Jesus Christ. The festival is concentrated on a Belen-making contest, which is participated by establishments and residents in Tarlac. Giant versions of the Belen with different themes are displayed in front of the establishments and roads of Tarlac for the rest of the Christmas season. The Malatarlac Festival takes its name from a variety of grass that is native to the Luzon area. The plant is celebrated with sumptuous pageantry that's characterized by school children dressed in grass-inspired costumes who dance to the beat of traditional music. Tarlac City's annual Malatarlac Festival takes over the city during this fun and lively celebration that has a packed program of events and activities for visitors of all ages. And finally, the annual beauty pageant, popularly known as the Mucha ng Galawigang Tarlac, that showcases the beauty and talent of a Tarlacenya, will have its coronation night on May 24 at the historic Maria Cristina Park. Before we proceed, let's listen to another song related to our destination for today.

That's the song Ang Galing ng Tarlac. It's the tourism song of the province of Tarlac. Before we conclude our program, for inquiries, comments, and suggestions, you can email us at dzrp.radiopilipinas@gmail.com. That's dzrp.radiopilipinas@gmail.com. You can also like us on Facebook. 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I'm your host, Leo Magpayo, inviting you to come and visit Tarlac and discover the Philippines.

0: G'day. Radio Pilipinas World Service can also be heard on shortwave broadcast through the shortwave facilities of the United States Agency for Global Media or Voice of America on the following shortwave frequencies: 15.640 MHz, 17.750 MHz, and 21.720 MHz. I'm your host, Leo Magpayo, and this is Dateline Malacanang in Review. Philippine President Ferdinand R. Marcos Jr. says the Philippines' improved showing in the 2025 Program for International Student Assessment, or PISA, highlights the impact of reforms and sustained support for learners, teachers, and schools. Speaking at a Thanksgiving event in Pasay City on Monday, the President noted the country's highest gains since joining PISA in 2018. Up 20 points in reading, 17 in science, and 16 in mathematics compared with 2022. The 2025 assessment covered 8,702 15-year-olds from 208 schools nationwide. More learners reached at least level 2 baseline proficiency, 31% in reading, 31% in science, and 21% in mathematics. President Marcos credited the progress to collective efforts of teachers, parents, schools, local governments, and education partners, citing initiatives such as the Aral program, revised K-10 curriculum, feeding programs, expanded teacher support, and the hiring of 10,000 school counselor associates. While acknowledging the gains, the chief executive admitted the country still has a long way to go to catch up with regional peers. He urged continued support across the entire learning environment, from classrooms to nutrition programs, and encouraged teachers and parents to nurture curiosity. The Organization for Economic Cooperation and Development, or OECD, administers PISA, which measures how 15-year-olds apply reading, mathematics, and science skills.
1: We are committed to providing our youth, our parents, and communities with the knowledge and resources to prevent and respond to school violence. We have improved from 2022, but we have a way to go to catch up with our neighbors in the region, with the rest of Asia, with the rest of the world. But given the right support and the proper opportunities, Filipino students can compete on the global stage. And that is why my initial reaction, nung nabalitaan natin na gumanda ang PISA score natin, ang score natin sa PISA, ang naisip ko kagad, ang pumasok kagad sa kaisipan ko, ay sinasabi ko na sa inyo, magigaling ang mga estudyante natin basta tama ang pagkaturo. 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And so it is a whole system that has to come together. And that is why some people might be surprised, bakit pag pinag-uusapan ang edukasyon, napapag-usapan ang mga feeding program, napapag-usapan ang yakap program? 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So to our teachers and to our parents, continue nurturing our children's curiosity. Encourage them to discover the world beyond the classroom. Guide them in using our technology so that it becomes a tool for learning. To our learners, keep asking questions. Look at things from different points of view. Do not be afraid to change your mind when you learn something new.
0: That was Philippine President Ferdinand R. Marcos Jr.
2: Dateline, Malacañang.
0: The Philippine government has approved higher fares for public transport to help operators and drivers cope with rising global oil prices while assuring commuters that their welfare remains a priority. In a Malacañang briefing, Presidential Communications Office Undersecretary and Palace Press Officer Claire Castro said the fare adjustment was necessary to support jeepney operators and drivers facing surging fuel costs. She stressed that fuel subsidies and other aid programs will continue for affected transport workers. Under the new rates, the minimum fare for traditional jeepneys rises to 14 pesos from 13 pesos, while modern jeepneys increase to 17 pesos from 15 pesos. Fares for buses, utility vehicle or UV Express, taxis, Transportation Network Vehicle Service or TNVS, and point-to-point buses will also go up. Castro assured that fare discounts for students, senior citizens, and persons with disabilities or PWDs will remain in place. She emphasized that the government continues to study measures to ease the impact of higher fuel and transport costs on commuters. Meanwhile, Malacañang said it respects the public's right to peaceful protest and urged transport groups to keep demonstrations orderly and calm.
3: Ang gobyernong ito ay wala naman pong kinakatakutan. 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
0: That was Palace Press Officer Claire Castro.
2: Dateline, Malacañang.
0: Still on Monday, Malacañang acknowledged that gains made in defending the Philippines' maritime rights in the West Philippine Sea or WPS could shift under the next administration, stressing President Ferdinand R. Marcos Jr.'s call for continuity. 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Castro said President Marcos has repeatedly expressed his desire for the next leadership to sustain current initiatives. She cautioned that a different policy direction could undo hard-won gains.
3: 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Ang puso ay para sa Pilipinas at hindi para sa isang bansa na ang poprotektahan ay interes ng ibang bansa.
0: Chodoro, meanwhile, said the 2028 elections would be crucial in determining the future of the country's WPS strategy. He noted that while mechanisms have been institutionalized within the armed forces to strengthen sovereignty and territorial defense, foreign policy ultimately rests with the elected president. He described the WPS issue as a defining concern in the next national polls, with long-term implications for territory, resources, and future generations.
2: Dateline, Malacañang.
0: Philippine President Ferdinand R. Marcos Jr. has called on Association of Southeast Asian Nations or ASEAN member states to expand women's participation in leadership and decision-making, saying women must be at the center of the region's efforts toward greater security, resilience, and inclusive prosperity. Speaking at the 4th ASEAN Women Leaders Summit in Mandaluyong City, President Marcos said women should not merely benefit from development, but should actively shape policies, institutions, and investments. The president also cited the continued underrepresentation of women in the cabinets and parliaments of ASEAN member states. President Marcos called for stronger leadership pipelines and greater access to decision-making positions for women, as well as a regional network to support women leaders. President Marcos also highlighted the economic contribution of women, noting that more than 60 million micro, small, and medium enterprises, or MSMEs, across ASEAN are owned or managed by women. Under the Philippines' 2026 ASEAN chairship, President Marcos said the bloc is accelerating digital financial inclusion and market integration to create more opportunities for women-led enterprises. The chief executive urged ASEAN governments to turn summit commitments into concrete policies, programs, and budgetary decisions.
1: Women's leadership is not optional to our regional agenda. It is the core driver of our security, resilience, and prosperity. For decades, women across Southeast Asia have sustained our families, strengthened our communities, driven our economies, and yet their contributions have too often been undervalued. That must change. Women are not simply beneficiaries of our progress. They are leaders and innovators, shaping ASEAN's future, and our policies, institutions, and investments must reflect this. Declarations and summits are certainly valuable, but action is our true currency. Our task now is to translate this joint statement into decisive policy.
0: You just heard Philippine President Ferdinand R. Marcos Jr.
2: Dateline, Malacañang.
0: Philippine President Ferdinand R. Marcos Jr. has institutionalized the centralized open monitoring platform for appropriations and spending statistics, or COMPASS, to strengthen transparency and accountability in government spending. Under Executive Order or EO number 126, COMPASS will serve as a unified, publicly accessible platform for information on government budgets, expenditures, procurement, and program and project performance. The Department of Budget and Management, or DBM, launched the portal in June as a searchable platform allowing the public to track government expenditures by agency, funding source, purpose, and fiscal year. The order directs national government agencies, including government-owned controlled corporations and financial institutions, to regularly submit and update information on the portal. The DBM will lead COMPASS implementation with support from the Department of Information and Communications Technology, the Department of Finance, and the Department of the Interior and Local Government. The order also creates a COMPASS Council to oversee the platform and agency compliance while promoting data standards, disclosure timelines, and the use of emerging technologies to protect the integrity and security of government financial information.
2: Dateline, Malacañang.
0: Philippine President Ferdinand R. Marcos Jr. has honored teachers, military personnel, and police officers as frontliners in nation building, recognizing their years of service and contributions to Filipino communities. Speaking at the awarding of the Medallion of Excellence to the 2026 Metrobank Foundation Outstanding Filipinos, President Marcos said the 10 awardees demonstrated that nation building is not confined to high office, but is also carried out in classrooms, institutions, and communities.
1: Metrobank Foundation Awards have looked at the entire career of each honoree, including every sacrifice that they have made and every service that they have provided. It recognizes exemplary professionals in education, in the military, and the police whose services changed the lives of their communities in profound ways. They wear different uniforms, but they share the same instinct to serve our people above all else.
0: The president highlighted the educators' work in improving learning, while military awardees were cited for strengthening government coordination, digital efficiency, and maritime awareness in the West Philippine Sea. President Marcos also recognized the police awardees for advancing prevention and innovation in public safety.
1: Our education awardees embody this work in many different ways. From developing culturally responsive learning tools and new approaches to physics education, to advancing emerging technologies through innovative research. Our military awardees have likewise provided the systems behind national defense and improved them, from strengthening coordination amongst government agencies, to improving efficiency through digital platforms, to enhancing maritime awareness and operational preparedness in the West Philippine Sea. Our police awardees show the value of prevention and innovation in public safety, from guiding our young people away from crime and strengthening the role of women in anti-drug efforts, to using digital systems and timely data to improve road safety.
0: The chief executive said their work reflects his administration's efforts to support teachers, modernize the military, and strengthen the capabilities of police officers. President Marcos thanked the awardees for their service and the Metrobank Foundation for recognizing outstanding Filipinos. The Metrobank Foundation has been recognizing outstanding Filipinos for more than four decades.
1: To our 10 awardees, know that your fellow Filipinos see you and are grateful to you for all that you have done and continue to do. You remind us that nation building is not confined to high office. It is carried out in classrooms, in institutions, in communities all over the country.
0: That was Philippine President Ferdinand R. Marcos Jr.
2: Dateline, Malacañang.
0: Philippine President Ferdinand R. Marcos Jr. on Wednesday honored Filipino teachers as pillars of nation building, pledging stronger school safety measures and expanded professional development programs to benefit learners nationwide. Speaking at the Manila Hotel during the Teacher Education Council, or TEC's Celebrating Teacher Excellence, National Teachers Month 2026, the President vowed continued collaboration with parents, communities, and partners to make schools more secure and more responsive to the needs of learners. President Marcos highlighted initiatives such as the Teacher Education Roadmap 2035, scholarships for Teacher Education Centers of Excellence, and the launch of the MyTech Digital Portal to support continuous learning. President Marcos said these efforts aim to ensure teachers are better prepared before entering classrooms and have meaningful opportunities to grow throughout their careers. The chief executive also led the first TEC Teachers Awards, recognizing educators who exemplify excellence and lifelong professional growth. Addressing awardees and scholars, he urged them to inspire peers and maximize opportunities, stressing that their work is an investment in the future of Filipino children. President Marcos thanked private sector partners for their role in advancing teacher education and underscored that while technology, including artificial intelligence, will reshape learning, it cannot replace the guidance of teachers in shaping values and truth.
1: Together with parents, communities, and other partners, we will continue to work to make our schools more secure, more responsive to the needs of our learners. At the same time, we continue to improve teacher preparation and professional development throughout your careers. Our efforts from the Teacher Education Roadmap 2035 and the scholarship program to the Teachers Education Centers for Excellence reflect the directions that we are taking. With the launch of MyTEC, we are creating more opportunities for teachers to continue to learn and to grow throughout their careers. We want our teachers to have better preparation even before they enter the classroom, to have meaningful opportunities to continue learning throughout their careers. Because we ask much from our teachers, we must also give much in return. Through the first TEC Teachers Awards, we honor educators who have demonstrated excellence and a commitment to continuous professional growth. To our awardees, your recognition today is a tribute to what you have accomplished. Let your example inspire another teacher. May your experience help shape the next generation of teachers. To our scholars, the scholarships that you receive today is an investment in your future and in the future of the children that you will teach. Make the most of that opportunity. Study well, learn deeply, serve with compassion.
0: That was Philippine President Ferdinand R. Marcos Jr.
2: Dateline, Malacañang.
0: The Philippine government is intensifying preparations against the looming Super El Nino, with Malacañang directing agencies to roll out measures to safeguard water supply, agriculture, energy, and public health. Presidential Communications Office Undersecretary and Palace Press Officer Claire Castro said, President Ferdinand R. Marcos Jr. has ordered agencies to act swiftly to prevent severe drought and water shortages. The National Irrigation Administration, or NIA, led by Administrator Eddie Gillian, has drawn up a mitigation plan anchored on groundwater mapping by the Mines and Geosciences Bureau. The plan includes deploying solar-powered pump irrigation systems, repairing old pumps, and mobilizing mobile solar units in drought-prone areas. NIA will also conduct desilting and clearing operations in irrigation canals to maximize water flow during the dry season.
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0: The Philippine Atmospheric, Geophysical, and Astronomical Services Administration, or PAGASA, has warned that El Nino is expected to intensify into a very strong state in the coming months and persist until the first half of 2027, raising the risk of prolonged dry spells and drought nationwide.
2: Dateline, Malacañang.
0: Philippine President Ferdinand R. Marcos Jr. on Thursday formally received the credentials of Japanese Ambassador Kitagawa Katsuro in a ceremony at Malacañang, underscoring the enduring strength of Philippines-Japan relations. Ambassador Kitagawa, a seasoned diplomat who has held senior posts at Japan's Ministry of Foreign Affairs and served in missions in France and South Korea, pledged to deepen the comprehensive strategic partnership between the two nations. President Marcos, in turn, highlighted the unprecedented closeness of bilateral ties. The Philippines and Japan marked 7 decades of friendship this year, alongside the elevation of ties to a comprehensive strategic partnership. Japan remains the Philippines' second-largest trading partner, with bilateral trade hitting $22.2 billion in 2025 and continues to be the country's top provider of official development assistance, or ODA, with commitments nearing $14 billion. As of June 2026, the two nations have concluded more than 300 agreements spanning trade, defense technology, infrastructure, and development in Mindanao, further cementing Japan's role as one of the Philippines' most vital allies.
2: Dateline, Malacañang.
0: Meanwhile, Philippine President Ferdinand R. Marcos Jr. formally accepted the letter of credence from Her Excellency Donatien Hissard, Ambassador-designate of the French Republic to the Philippines, during a ceremony at Malacañang Palace on October 1st. The event marked another milestone in the 79 years of diplomatic relations between Manila and Paris, highlighting the breadth of cooperation across trade, development, culture, defense, and shared global priorities. Ambassador Hissard's appointment comes at a time when both nations are seeking to expand collaboration in economic partnerships, cultural exchanges, defense cooperation, and sustainable development initiatives. President Marcos welcomed the envoy, affirming the Philippines' commitment to strengthening ties with France and recognizing the enduring friendship that has shaped bilateral relations since 1947.
2: Dateline, Malacañang.
0: Philippine President Ferdinand R. Marcos Jr. has ordered the return of the mile-long property in Makati City to the government's Privatization and Management Office, or PMO. Through Administrative Order, or AO, number 50, signed Wednesday, the 2.29-hectare property was reverted from the Basis Conversion and Development Authority, or BCDA, to the PMO, the Department of Finance, or DOF's asset management arm. The move is aimed at maximizing the property's value for the state. The DOF recommended the reversion as part of efforts to optimize public assets, expand fiscal space, and support priority programs. Under AO 50, the PMO must secure approval from the Privatization Council before disposing of the property. The Department of Budget and Management was also tasked to propose measures ensuring proceeds from the sale or disposition will fund government priorities. The mile-long property, located in Makati Central Business District, has long been the subject of government recovery and disposition efforts.

0: minister said measures are already in place, including assistance for farmers and fisherfolk. She emphasized that while preparation is necessary, panic should be avoided. Castro discouraged hoarding bottled water, clarifying that there is no reported shortage of drinking water. Earlier, the National Water Resources Board announced it would reduce Metro Manila's water allocation from 52 to 53 cubic meters per second to 44 cubic meters per second starting October in anticipation of El Niño's impact. Castro said the government will continue to monitor the situation and coordinate with concerned agencies to ensure communities are supported.
1: Ang pamahalaan po ay handa po sa pinomeno na ito dahil kung matatandaan niyo po, 2024 ay nagkaroon na rin po tayo ng Task Force El Niño. 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
0: That was Palace Press Officer Claire Castro.
2: Dateline, Malacañang.
0: Philippine President Ferdinand R. Marcos Jr. is set to lead the rollout of the Department of Education or DepEd's Kaagapay program at Patul Elementary School in Santiago City, Isabela as part of government efforts to strengthen mental health support and anti-bullying initiatives for learners. The president made the announcement Friday during the mass oath-taking of more than 4,000 newly promoted and newly hired DepEd personnel at the Santiago Sports Arena, where he stressed the need for a whole-of-nation approach to keeping schools safe. President Marcos raised concern over recent violent incidents involving minors, saying that while the administration continues to improve the quality of education, it is equally important to ensure that schools remain secure spaces for learning and growth. The chief executive called on teachers, parents and communities to work together in protecting students, noting that the Kaagapay program will help parents recognize signs of bullying, abuse, online risks, and other threats to their children's safety.
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0: The Kaagapay program is a nationwide initiative that engages parents and guardians as co-educators, promoting positive discipline, emotional well-being, and stronger collaboration between schools.

0: schools and families.
1: Dateline, Malacañang.
0: And finally, for the first time in history, a Polish head of state will set foot in Manila on a state visit. From October 5 to 8, President Ferdinand R. Marcos Jr. will welcome Polish President Karol Nawrocki to the Philippines, a landmark moment in the 53 years of diplomatic relations between the two nations. The visit is expected to open new chapters in cooperation, with talks spanning defense and security, trade and investment, agriculture, science and technology, information communications technology or ICT, legal cooperation, tourism, and people-to-people exchanges. Both leaders will also exchange views on pressing regional and international developments, underscoring the Philippines' growing role in Europe-Asia engagement. The milestone builds on recent progress. The Philippines-Poland Joint Defense Cooperation Committee held in its inaugural meeting in Warsaw in July 2026, followed by the 7th political consultations in Manila in September. These dialogues have laid the groundwork for deeper collaboration. Diplomatic ties between Manila and Warsaw were formally established on September 22, 1973, but have seen renewed vitality in the past decade. Poland has emerged as a growing economic partner, ranking as the Philippines' 28th largest trading partner in 2025 and is home to an estimated 25,000 Filipinos. Poland's recent accession to the Association of Southeast Asian Nations, or ASEAN Treaty of Amity and Cooperation, or TAC, alongside Lithuania, Romania, and Sweden during the treaty's 50th anniversary in Manila further underscores Warsaw's commitment to regional peace and partnership under the Philippines' ASEAN chairship. The upcoming state visit is expected to strengthen Philippines-Poland relations and pave the way for closer cooperation across sectors of mutual interest, symbolizing a new era of friendship between the two nations.
1: Dateline, Malacañang.
0: Before we conclude our program, Radyo Pilipinas World Service of the Presidential Broadcast Service can be heard over the following shortwave frequencies: 15.640 MHz, 17.750 MHz, and 21.720 MHz. Radyo Pilipinas World Service is also live on audio streaming. 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And that concludes this edition of Dateline Malacañang in Review. For Radyo Pilipinas World Service, this is Leo Magpayo. Good day and mabuhay!
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1: Time to celebrate kulturang Pinoy, tradisyon, musika, sining, literatura at iba pa. 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Ito ang Pinoy Kultura.
2: Abacada. Ang abacada, sounds that make up Tagalog words, pagbigkas at pagsulat ng mga titik o letra sa Tagalog, the basis for our national language. Steam It, Panahon TV, Tagalog Lang, Metro Scene, and Wiki dig into its evolution. Records start with the baybayin, the alphabet used by the early Filipinos in the 1600s. From the Tagalog root word baybay, meaning to spell, baybayin was apparently derived and influenced by Indic and Javanese scripts. There was also the alibata, Paul Rodriguez Versosa named that in 1914, was based on the Arabic alphabet from the Maguindanao Moros, but was modified when the Spanish came. The Spanish introduced the Latin and Spanish alphabet called abecedario, the original alphabet of the Catholicized Filipinos. You could say the Romanized version of baybayin. Then the Americans came and introduced the English language and its 26-letter alphabet. Because there was fear of losing the abecedario, the government ordered the adoption of a Tagalog-based national language. They also wanted a dictionary and grammar book. That's where writer and former Senator Lope K. Santos comes in. In 1939, he developed ang Balarila ng Wikang Pambansa. Abacada became the national alphabet from 1940 to 1976. Noong 1976, ang Department of Education, Culture, and Sports ay nag-issue ng revised alphabet. Dinagdag ang mga letrang C, CH, F, J, LY, NY, Q, RR, V, X, at Z. They called it enriched alphabet or pinagyamang alpabeto. More tweaks follow, and in 1987, the Filipino alphabet was published yet again with 28 letters. What you'd recognize is our modern alphabet. 26 letters from the Latin alphabet and the Spanish N or Ñ and NG or Nang.
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0: So, well-versed ako sa American culture. Ang problema, wala akong bit-bit. Yun
1: network.
0: Dito, yung network.
1: Yung network. Mm. Oh.
0: Network. Even ako kasi may media relations. Sabi ko, madali lang yan. It just takes me mga few weeks na Aris knows this, di ba?
1: Yeah. So,
0: pero dito, hindi. Gusto nila ready-made. Oh, you didn't grow up here or you didn't spend your early career here. Impressive. 20 years ka. Like Alcatel, San Miguel, whatever. Pero pag sa Amerika, lahat ng vice president ka sa Pilipinas, wala na yan. Tapon na yan. So, titingnan nila ano yung mako-contribute mo dito sa immediately and agad. Wala, hindi ka bibigyan. Oh, I need 2 weeks to set up my media network dito. Hindi yan na yan. They won't buy that. Kailangan meron ka ng ready-made na, meron ka ng little black book.
2: Nandun na lahat ng ano mo, contacts mo, parang ganon.
0: Oo.
2: Wow. Okay.
0: So, tapos lalo pa yung City of Los Angeles, since government, ano yan, the government, local government, ang media, hindi yung mga business media tulad ng yung contacts ko sa Pilipinas, mostly business media, pero yung news talaga.
1: Mm-hmm.
0: Yung as in, tal and current public affairs.
1: Hard news.
0: Lalo dito, and one thing, I know I'm jumping ahead sa mga tanong nyo.
1: Yeah, go ahead,
0: pero
1: go ahead.
0: Ang, alam na ni Aris to, once I start. Like, for example, marijuana is legal dito.
1: Yes.
0: I think we probably know that. And especially sa California. And in LA, hub ito. So many people come to LA just to get, you know, over-the-counter grass. Tayo.
1: Over-the-counter.
2: Legal.
1: Pero okay, over-the-counter. Pero is it legal to plant?
0: No. You cannot. You have to have a license. You can apply for it. It's not that difficult. Pero maraming parang cheche-boreche. But everything is above board. Maraming kang babayaran, maraming kasi you have to prove that you can stay in the business.
1: Mm-hmm.
0: So marami rin, akala nila, oh, mabenta kasi ang damo, as it were. So akala nila, sabi kong kaibigan, nag-set up sila ng kanilang dispensary, as they call it.
1: Wow, may dispensary.
0: Dispensary, ang tindahan ng damo dito, dispensary. or sa silang naming flower shop. 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Dito, bulaklak mismo ng cannabis, 'di ba? 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So, yun ang gusto mo in trip mo, ganun. So, it's hard. So, marami akong kilala, friends ko talaga, nag-set up 1 month, 2 months, 3 months, wala na. Lugi.
1: Lugi.
0: Why? Number one, very competitive.
1: Okay.
0: Halos di para kang pupunta ng pag sa Pilipinas, may Jollibee every 1 or 2 kilometers. Yan, ganyan dito. 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
1: It's ganun.
0: Papakita mo ID mo. 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
0: But competitive, number one, and it's heavily regulated.
1: Mm-hmm.
0: So maraming inspection, maraming audits. So marami rin na hindi nakakapasa.
1: Mm-hmm.
0: Kung bilang or every few months, na chine-check yung facilities nila, pati pricing and all of that. So it's heavily regulated than tobacco, as it were. Pero it's legal. Right? It's tough. Mismo kong former boss ko nga, nag-set up ng ganun. At least, naka 2 to 3 years sila bago nag-fold.
1: Bago nagsara.
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2: You're buying weed.
1: Ang
0: nakairita lang kasi dyan, yung amoy. 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
0: 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Or kahit nga suburban eh. Sa Starbucks, maglalakad. Amoy na amoy. Parang gasolina na nabubulok. Akala ko nung una, pagdating ko rito, akala ko gasolina na natapon eh. Bala.
1: So parang yun, na culture shock ka ba doon? Doon sa yung experience mo na yan?